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1: He was the incomparable painter of mystery, silence, the infinite, of the passing cloud and the sunlit shimmer of the waves. That's Henri Pougnet speaking of Claude Debussy. And hi there, this is Beau McLaughlin. 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Debussy, who threw himself into the glittering world of Paris before the Great War, drawing inspiration from the painters and poets and painting the world in sound. 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
0: 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I'm Valerie Kaler, so glad to have you along for today's musical adventures and discoveries. By all accounts, Cinderella had a rough go. Her stepfamily was super rough, sisters fighting all the time. She always had too many chores. She couldn't go to the party with the whole village. And her prospects of getting out of that situation, slim to none. But then in her hour of need, when everything feels so impossible, a fairy godmother just appears and says, "I got you, girl. Here's a gown. Here's your transport. Go get your man." Now, I'm not saying I'm jealous of Cinderella or anything, but really, who wouldn't want a fairy godmother to come wave a magic wand and make it all better? Sergei Prokofiev wanted to express the blossoming poetic love between Cinderella and her prince and highlight how magic and love overcome all obstacles. That's what he had in mind when he wrote his ballet, Cinderella. For this performance, conductor Elim Chan created a new arrangement featuring highlights from Prokofiev's Cinderella Ballet Opus 87 and his Cinderella Suite No. 1. She's also conducting the Basel Symphony Orchestra in concert in Switzerland. Highlights from Prokofiev's Cinderella.

And for today, we're going to leave Cinderella at the ball for the grand waltz. She's waltzing with the prince, and they're both falling in love. There's still a glass slipper mishap ahead in their love story, but for now, let's just sink into the swoon. Highlights from the Cinderella Ballet and the Cinderella Suite No. 1 by Sergei Prokofiev, woven together in that arrangement by Elim Chan. Elim Chan also led the Basel Symphony Orchestra in concert in Switzerland.

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0: Before World War II, commissions, that is, a composer being asked to write a piece of music, commissions were mostly coming from single patrons, royal courts, churches, opera houses, radio networks, and wealthy individuals. One bank account, one premier. But after the war, especially in the United States, that model of patronage kind of fragmented. There were a lot more high-quality regional orchestras and ensembles, and everyone's budget shrank. The enthusiasm for new music was high, but the funding was not. Commissions were dwindling. Enter the consortium model, starting in the late 1970s, ramping up in the 80s, and the new norm by the 90s. Multiple ensembles split the composer's fee. Each group would get its own premiere, which is an extra win for the composer. Multiple high-profile performances can really give a new piece legs. Consortium commissions are now kind of the default model. Seven different saxophone quartets pooled their resources to commission the piece we're going to hear next. Ex Machina, written by American composer Mark Mellitz in 2016, is a seven-movement work. Each of the seven movements, or machines, dedicated to one of the quartets in the consortium. In the decade since it was written, Ex Machina has been embraced by many saxophone quartets beyond the consortium. One of them is the Twin Cities-based Anchia Quartet. They played a few movements of the suite at Bethlehem Lutheran Church in Minneapolis, Minnesota.

0: ex machina. The phrase comes from Deus ex machina, literally God from the machine. It was a dramatic device from ancient Greek theater. You'd have an unsolvable problem, and then some kind of mechanism would lower a god onto the stage who would solve the problem. In Mark Mellett's Ex Machina, the saxophone quartet gives voice to that god machinery and its various moods. We heard the Anchia Quartet play 3 of the 7 movements of Ex Machina. They started with Machine 6, flowing, lyrical, and song-like, and then played Machine 4, dancing a mean, ghastly dance, and ended their performance with what is actually the first movement, Machine 1, Let the Funk Out. That performance from a concert at Bethlehem Lutheran Church in Minneapolis, part of the Bethlehem Music Series. In a moment, light therapy in music. 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
0: 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Now let's go to a concert during the Bridgehampton Chamber Music Festival in Bridgehampton, New York, for a meditative piece by Bruce McCombie. It's called Light Upon the Turning Leaf, and I really like how McCombie describes his intent. In his words, quote, "The title, Light Upon the Turning Leaf, reflects my appreciation for light and energy of the sort that can be sometimes gained by meditation as well as by music and poetry, all of which can help to provide a sense of wholeness, strength, and well-being to life's journey, despite the challenges of aging and of coping with ailments along this journey's path." Light Upon the Turning Leaf by Bruce McCombie.

0: an appreciation of the light and energy that comes from meditation and music and poetry. Light Upon the Turning Leaf by Bruce McCombie. He wrote that in 2010 for the Bridgehampton Chamber Music Festival in Bridgehampton, New York. We heard it from a recent concert at Bridgehampton. Maria Martin played flute, Bixby Kennedy was the clarinetist, Peter Kolke bassoon, Alexi Kenny played violin, Ettore Causa was the violist, and Mihai Marijka played cello, and Michael Stephen Brown was the pianist. You can hear that meditative chamber piece again anytime you like on the PT page at yourclassical.org. 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

Mallarmé came in with his prophetic air and his Scotch plaid around him. After listening, he remained silent for a long time, then said, "I didn't expect anything like this. It is music that brings out the feeling of my poem, providing it with a warmer background than color. It goes further into the nostalgia and light with subtlety, malaise, and richness." Hi there, this is Bill McLaughlin. Welcome to Exploring Music. We are in the midst of exploring the world of Claude Debussy. We just heard in a letter, Debussy described the reaction of his friend, the great poet, the symbolist poet, Stéphane Mallarmé, listening to Prelude to the Afternoon of the Faun in the orchestral version. It's a sort of, not a translation of the poem, but a synthesis of the poem created by Debussy. In yesterday's show, we heard the first two great masterpieces of Debussy, both created in his early 30s, the early 1890s. We heard the string quartet and then the Prelude to the Afternoon of the Faun. Sadly, although these pieces represented an enormous success within a very tiny corner of the music world, they were what the French like to call a success of esteem, not a financial success. And poor Debussy was struggling, giving piano lessons to carry himself through the day and pay the rent. He was living in Paris, in Montmartre, in the 1890s. It's a page out of La Bohème. Let's hear what kind of music Debussy was making for his own pleasure right now. We'll hear the prelude from a piece which was not published till 1901. The big piece is called Pour le Piano. It's in several movements. But this first piece, the prelude, comes from 1894. We'll hear Friedrich Gulda play it now. But imagine Debussy. Picture him for a moment. Short, stocky, powerful, seated at the piano, this wiry hair combed down over the right side of his forehead, these dark eyebrows and these intense eyes staring out at us. Here's the prelude from Pour le Piano.

tremendous performance from Friedrich Gulda, the prelude from Pour le Piano, music of Claude Debussy. There's a wild, mysterious, I guess I would say ecstatic quality to that music. I think Debussy must have been very attractive to know, especially to women. I could go on and on about Debussy and women, but we don't have time, and I want to spend most of that time on the music. I will say that through most of the 1880s, he carried on a long, intense love affair with a woman named Gabrielle Dupont. She went by a number of names, and she was remarked upon for having the most beautiful, flashing, green eyes in all of Paris. This fit exactly into the Art Nouveau ideal. Those men that painted those glorious women preferred their heroines with green eyes, and there was Gabi Dupont. Then in 1889, this long affair, 10 years between Gabi Dupont and Debussy, ended, and Debussy immediately fell in love with someone else, Rosalie Tessier, a seamstress from Normandy who was noted in Paris for having the most ravishing blonde hair. The relationship of Debussy and his new love, Lili, was short-lived. They broke up, and then Debussy changed his mind. Suddenly, he turned around on a dime and said, "Lily, Lily, I must marry you. Marry me today or I will kill myself." Well, what's a girl to do? She was wise enough to know that she needed advice. So she turned to the former girlfriend, Gabi Dupont. They had become friends. And Lily says to Gabi, "What about crazy Claude? He's a genius. I really like him. He wants to marry me." And Gabi says, "Under no circumstances should you marry that man." Well, they got married the next day. And the great thing is, Debussy had to give a piano lesson the morning of their wedding in order to earn the fee to pay for their wedding breakfast. A little later that night, one of their friends saw the married couple now on their way to a brasserie, and Debussy proudly reached into his pocket, pulled out 6 francs, and displayed their entire earthly wealth. This relationship lasted for about 5 years, and I think it settled Debussy down to some degree. Here's a letter from Debussy from London to Lily. A few years later, he writes, "My dear sweet wife, your letter did me so much good. If you only knew how lonely I feel. Not hearing your commanding voice calling me, I become as melancholy as a guitar. Well, certain journeys are necessary if only to learn that one had better stay at home. Did I need this experience to show me I really cannot get on without you? It may be logical, but it is also a piece of quite useless moral surgery." So there we have the proof. Debussy seems to be completely in love with a woman to whom he can go home, climb into bed with, talk with. And yet, I think

that for all of this 10-year period, Debussy was really in love with another woman, a woman whom he could never possess. Her name is Mélisande. She's not a figment of Debussy's imagination. Actually, she's the figment of someone else's imagination, and that would be the Belgian playwright Maurice Maeterlinck, who by coincidence is born just 2 weeks after Debussy, and in the 1880s had written a play called Pelléas and Mélisande, which took Debussy's heart away. He had to turn this play into an opera. Debussy had bought a copy of the play and read it, and when the play came to Paris, which was a big social event of the 1892 season, Debussy insisted that his friend Stéphane Mallarmé come with him to see this. He said, "Come with me, Stéphane. I am in love with this play. Come see what I see. I want to turn this play into an opera." It overwhelmed them. And Mallarmé agreed with Debussy, said, "Yes, you must make that an opera. But how? You have to get permission." Debussy sent an emissary, a poet named Henri Regnier, who was a close friend of Maeterlinck. And Maeterlinck said, "All right, in principle, but I'm not sure. I don't know this Debussy." So Debussy made a trip himself to Ghent and pleaded with Maeterlinck and said, "I must turn your play into an opera. I will not do any violence to your play. I will leave the words intact and intelligible, but I can hear already music." And he sat at the piano there in Ghent and played for Maeterlinck some of his ideas. I'll give you this much. We're in a forest. There are two figures. One is named Golot. He's a hunter. He's a nobleman. He's become lost in the forest. He's chased after a wild boar, wounded it. As the boar tries to get away, he goes into a part of the forest he's never seen before. And there he hears someone weeping. Beautiful woman by the water. He says, "What's the matter?" She says, "Don't touch me." He says, "Where have you come from?" She says, "Don't touch me." Frederica von Stade is Mélisande. Our Golot, the baritone, is a Dutch baritone named John Brochler, and it's the La Scala Orchestra under Claudio Abbado. It's a live performance, the first scene of Pelléas et Mélisande.

0: avec moi.
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2: Hate is sometimes tenderer than love. It's Arthur Symons writing about the play of Maeterlinck, Pelias and Melisande. We just heard the first scene of Act One of Debussy's setting of Pelias and Melisande. That was John Brokler, the baritone, playing the part of Golo, the hunter in the woods, and Melisande sung by Federica von Stade. They fall in love, or at least they marry. And two or three years later, we're going to meet Pelias, who is the half-brother of Golo, the hunter. And as dark as Golo is, Pelias is light. Let's listen to the opening of Act Two, Scene One. Debussy opens this up with a little orchestral prelude. There's a flute line that's so beautiful and so obviously one of Debussy's beloved arabesques. Let me play a little of this for you at the piano. Isn't that a lovely, obviously outdoors scene? It's a scene from nature. It sounds like water. It is, in fact, by a fountain. And these chords that Debussy uses, all ninth chords. Here's a ninth chord on B. And then on D, a seventh chord, another ninth, seventh. It's plain why the label Impressionist has stayed so firmly affixed to Debussy's reputation over the years. It was Erik Satie, his composer friend, who first affixed that label. And this music does sound in a way like a Monet painting transformed into sound. Debussy never lights up more than when he's close to water, as he is in this scene. Let me set up the action for you. Melisande has married Golo, the man who rescued her in the forest in the first act, and now 2 years have passed. She's coming down to a fountain in a park with Pelias, the half-brother of Golo. It's very hot this day, and Pelias says, come down with me near the fountain. There's a beautiful spot where the woods will protect us from the heat, and the fountain is so beautiful. It has an extraordinary silence. You can almost hear the water sleep. As she lies down against it, her hair unfolds. Remember, this is the great passion of the Art Nouveau crowd. They like to paint their women with enormously long, flowing hair. And here's Melisande as her hair just trips down. Melisande says, look, my hair touches the water. It's longer by far than my arms. And then she begins to play with a ring. It's her wedding ring. She throws it into the air. She's playing with it. She's careless. And it falls into the well.
0: Vous ne savez pas où je vous ai mené. Je viens souvent m'asseoir ici vers midi. Lorsque

0: What an unusual opera. No big arias, no big ensembles. That's because Debussy is setting Maeterlinck's play very literally, and he never has the singers, or almost never has the singers, overlap and sing together. Because when you hear a play, if two actors speak together, you can't understand the words. And that's Debussy's concern above all. We just heard the opening of Act Two of Pelléas and Mélisande. That was Kurt Ullmann as Pelléas, Mélisande sung by Federica Fanstada, the La Scala Orchestra Milan under Claudio Abbado. That's from a live performance given in Milan, May 28, 1986. So if you heard some funny sounds coming out of your radio, that's because there was recorded live, and there's some real live noises occurring on stage as the actors move around the room. Debussy started that opera in 1892. It wasn't given its first performance until 1902. So for 10 years, he said, I've been in love with that woman, Mélisande. And the premiere of Pelléas and Mélisande did for Debussy what a lot of his friends had been trying to do for years and had been unsuccessful. It made him an international figure. Immediately, there came offers to perform Pelléas and Mélisande in London, and for the first time in his life, he started to make a halfway decent income from his music. His status within the music community had changed. He was no longer just this bohemian, extravagantly gifted pianist who wrote rather unusual music. The great people coming through Paris, and it was everyone in the world was coming through at the time, made it a point to meet Debussy. Richard Strauss, a composer just 2 years younger than Debussy, an enormously successful conductor as well as composer, made a point to meet Debussy. Here's Romain Rolland, the novelist, who sat beside Richard Strauss as they were listening to Pelléas. And after the first three acts, Strauss leaned over to ask Rolland, "Is it like this all the time?" "Yes," said Romain Rolland.
1: "Nothing more?"
0: "There's nothing in it. No music. It has nothing consecutive. No musical phrases, no developments." And Rolland replied, "But there are musical phrases. They're just not brought out or underlined in a way that the ordinary listener would appreciate."
1: Strauss said, "But I am a musician and I hear nothing. There's not enough music in this work. Delicate harmony, excellent orchestral effects, and very good taste, but it amounts to nothing. Look at this bit here, the last act. That's all Parsifal. That's Wagner."
0: There is, in fact, some Wagner in Pelléas and Mélisande, and there's obviously a whole lot going on that Richard Strauss and probably Puccini and a few others who were around at that time would not have gotten. It's a brand new way of thinking about opera, and it is a masterpiece. You're tuned in to Exploring Music, and this week we are exploring the world of Claude Debussy. 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As you know, we have a composer week every month, and we'd like to hear other composers you'd like us to consider. 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
0: Now, during the 10 years between the time that Debussy started in composing Pelléas and Mélisande and the time he finally heard it produced in Paris in 1902, he was also at work on a number of other projects, including a solo violin piece for his close friend, the great Belgian violinist Eugénie Sai. It doesn't need to be a concerto, something atmospheric. And here's what Debussy came up with. What mysterious music that is. Like clouds just drifting. Literally, the piece is called Nuage, Clouds. And of course, it didn't wind up being a piece for solo violin, much to Eugénie Sai's disappointment. Nuage became the first of three nocturnes, so-called, for orchestra. Actually, the last one uses women's chorus as well. While you still have in your ear the sound of the piano playing those shifting chords, let's hear the magic that Debussy made when he turned this into an orchestra piece. We'll listen now to the first two sections of Nocturnes, Nuages, Clouds, and Fêtes.

What mysterious music. What a mysterious and very great composer. Claude Debussy, two of the nocturnes composed 1897 and 99, just at the turn of this century. We heard Nuages and Fêtes. The second piece, Debussy said, was a sort of idea of this ancient Greek ceremony. You can hear army coming from the distance and passing by and then disappearing. Beautiful performance. That was Esa-Pekka Salonen, himself a remarkably good composer and very understanding when he comes to other composers of the 20th century, conducting the Los Angeles Philharmonic. And I think we have time for just one more piece, which doesn't get played so often. It's one of my favorites of Debussy's works. After the success of Pelléas et Mélisande, he got some commissions from big commercial firms, including Pleyel, which is something like the French version of Steinway. They're piano makers. And at this time, they decided to take their piano-making technique and transfer it to making a brand new kind of harp, a harp with no pedals, but cross-strung, so that all of the strings of the chromatic scale would be available to the harpist without having to touch pedals. And they needed a very clever piece to show off this brand new instrument. So this commission comes to Debussy, and he sets himself to thinking, what can accompany the harp? And he decided string orchestra. And he decided to make two dances for the harp with string orchestra. He called them sacred and profane dances. The first, Danse Sacrée, is very pure in its harmonic language, slow tempo. It may recall a little bit this idea of looking back to the ancients, like Satie looking at those Greek vases in the Louvre and making the gymnopédie. It's like that sort of music. The second dance, which he calls profane, is really not what we think of as profane at all. In fact, it means popular in this case. It's a kind of waltz. Here is Lisa Welbaum, harpist with the Cleveland Orchestra under Pierre Boulez. Danse sacrée et profane.

Danse Sacrée et Profane, two dances for harp and string orchestra. That was Lisa Welbaum playing harp, the Cleveland Orchestra under the direction of Pierre Boulez. Pieces made by Claude Debussy in 1903 in response to a request from the Pleyel company that Debussy compose pieces which would demonstrate the utility and beauty of their new instrument, the chromatic harp. I regret to say that the chromatic harp did not catch on. It was sort of the Edsel of the harp world. But these pieces have caught on. The sacred and profane dances are part of every harpist's repertoire and delightful to audiences as well to the present day. Well, we've about used up our time for music today, except I have an itch to go back where we started and hear Friedrich Gulde play some more of Pour le Piano. Here's Friedrich Gulde playing the Sarabande. I'll bid you adieu now and tell you that when Mr. Gulde is done playing Debussy, you shouldn't go near the tuning dial of your radio. Just leave it on. In fact, turn down the volume a little bit, but that way it'll be on tomorrow when we're back to continue the story of the life and music of Claude Debussy.

0: 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Our production assistants are Ella Pinsloop, Eric Opland, and Weston Williams. Rebecca Neistat is the WFMT production and syndication manager. 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I'm Bill McLaughlin. 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

This is SymphonyCast from APM, American Public Media. I'm Steve Seal, and this week we're at the South Bank Centre's Royal Festival Hall in London with the London Philharmonic Orchestra. Founded in 1932 by the conductors Sir Thomas Beecham and Malcolm Sargent, the London Philharmonic was created as an intended rival to the existing London Symphony Orchestra and the BBC Symphony Orchestra. To be sure, orchestral rivalry isn't the kind of thing that is intentionally created very often. But in a profoundly musically rich environment like 1930s England, it could only be beneficial to the cause of music making as a whole. In 1993, the LPO was appointed resident orchestra of the Royal Festival Hall on the South Bank of the Thames, one of London's major concert venues. And since 1995, that residency has been jointly held with the Philharmonia, yes, another one of the city's outstanding international-level ensembles. During its history, the orchestra has been led by such luminaries as Sir Adrian Bolt, Bernard Haitink, Sir George Schulte, Klaus Tennstedt, and today, Edward Gardiner is in charge, and it's he who will lead this concert of two works. First, a piece that has been named by at least one esteemed source the greatest classical composition of the 21st century so far, Danish composer Hans Abramsen's Let Me Tell You, a song cycle for soprano and orchestra retelling the story of Ophelia from Shakespeare's Hamlet, but from Ophelia's point of view. Premiered in 2013, it was a critics' poll in the UK's The Guardian that bestowed that acclaim upon it. And for this concert, British soprano Jennifer France will sing the role. Then Maestro Gardiner and the orchestra turn to Mahler, and arguably the composer's most gracious, childlike symphony, his fourth. Shorter and smaller in its instrumental forces than his previous three, Mahler's fourth inhabits the sphere of youthful innocence he would reference repeatedly in his works, but here, showing his most unabashed love for it, and soprano Jennifer France will return for its finale movement to sing the lines embodying that innocence. There's much to enjoy, so stay tuned as our music gets underway in just a moment here in London. Welcome to APM's SymphonyCast. Ophelia is a character who requires us to hear her. So says British novelist Paul Griffiths, who provided the libretto for the work by Danish composer Hans Abramsen that we're about to hear, Let Me Tell You, one based on his novel that shares the title with the composer's work as well. Although in this case, this Ophelia is not quite the same character as the one in Shakespeare's Hamlet, who descends into madness after her rejection by Hamlet and his murder of her father. Here, she tells us her side of the story, a side aching to be told, as implied by Griffith's statement. Putting new words into the mouth of a Shakespeare character, however, can be dicey business, of course, and so Griffith's way through the challenge is to use only the same words she herself is afforded by Shakespeare in the stanzas of Shakespeare's original text. Adapting Griffith's work to music, composer Hans Abramsen placed the exact same text constraints upon his piece as well. The result is a three-part, seven-movement song cycle lasting some 30 captivating minutes, during which we hear Ophelia's musings on memory, music, time, light, and nature as the text's focus progresses from past to present to future. In the third and final part, snow imagery is abundant, while the close suggests, but doesn't outright state, Ophelia's death. Soprano Barbara Hannigan and the Berlin Philharmonic, led by Andres Nelsons, delivered the premiere of Let Me Tell You in 2013. In 2016, Abramsen won the coveted

fragile and decisive. Coming to the stage now here at the Royal Festival Hall at the South Bank Center, London, is soprano Jennifer France, followed by principal conductor Edward Gardner to lead the London Philharmonic Orchestra in Let Me Tell You by Hans Abramson.

It

0: I will go on. The final words of Hans Abramson's Let Me Tell You, setting the words spoken by Ophelia in Shakespeare's Hamlet in an entirely new way, giving us an account from Ophelia's point of view. Soprano Jennifer Frentz singing with the London Philharmonic Orchestra, led by Principal Conductor Edward Gardner here at the Royal Festival Hall, London, on SymphonyCast. British dramatist Paul Griffiths, the librettist for that work, approaching the subject just as he had his own novel, also called Let Me Tell You, sharing the inner monologue of the character of Ophelia and, in the process, her thoughts on things barely hinted at in Shakespeare's original text of Hamlet. Music, memory, time, light, and nature. The result? That work named by a poll of critics in the UK newspaper The Guardian as the greatest work so far written in the 21st century. Incredibly high praise indeed. Soprano Jennifer Frentz was the winner of the 2018 Critics Circle Emerging Talent Award. She will return in our second half to sing the soprano part for the final movement of the Symphony No. 4 of Gustav Mahler. I'm Steve Seal. That's coming up next as our concert from the South Bank Center, London, continues on APM's SymphonyCast. Cast.
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Welcome back to Symphony Cast. I'm Steve Seal. We're at the Royal Festival Hall at the South Bank Centre, London, with the London Philharmonic Orchestra. You could argue that Gustav Mahler's Fourth Symphony is about childhood, in the sense that most of his music seems to be about things, and quite often profound issues of life and death. Critics talk about there being a directness and charm in the Fourth Symphony that's not quite in evidence in the others, with their far-reaching explorations of good and evil, and heaven and hell. The work is more direct in its form, too, in comparison to Mahler's symphonies that precede it, the standard four-movement structure that renders it practically neoclassical, kind of unusual for the composer. Its origin, and a clue to its understanding, lies in Mahler's preoccupation with the folk world of Des Knaben Wunderhorn, a collection of poetry published nearly 100 years earlier, purporting to be German folk poetry, but only partly of genuine folk origin. Romantic composers of Schumann's generation drew endlessly on this source, full of the innocent joys of spring, flowers and birds, and a world free of all adult cares and weightier concerns and questions. And because Mahler felt a spiritual kinship more with the wistful romanticism of an earlier age, he was much more drawn to this kind of poetry in preference to the more tortured material of his own generation. Between 1888 and 1899, Mahler set over a dozen poems from this collection for voice and piano or orchestra, some of which found their way into the symphonies that he was composing at the same time. Both the second and third symphonies, including settings of these verses. And in the very long third symphony, Mahler originally planned to include as a seventh movement a setting of a song he had written in 1892 called Der Himmel hangt voller Geigen, or Heaven is Full of Violins. Before the third symphony was published, this song was taken out and set aside as the basis of a symphony of its own. Mahler retitled the song Das himmlische Leben, Life in Heaven, and composed three new movements to precede it, all creating an image of childhood sealed by the child's vision of heaven in the song. When that last movement arrives, the child's innocent visions are given voice by the soprano soloist, singing as the boy himself. And soprano's first melody is an echo of one from earlier movements, but now we hear it whole, with the words, "We enjoy heavenly delights." The child imagines a carefree life in heaven, full of dancing and playing, good music, good food even, asparagus, venison, hare, fish, and wine. Again, soprano Jennifer France will return with the arrival of the fourth movement to sing those lines. And here once more, principal conductor Edward Gardner to lead the London Philharmonic Orchestra in the Symphony No. 4 by Gustav Mahler.

A Child's Dream of Paradise, ending Gustav Mahler's Symphony No. 4 here at the Royal Festival Hall, London. We heard soprano soloist Jennifer France in the final movement, joining the London Philharmonic Orchestra, led by its principal conductor, Edward Gardiner, here on SymphonyCast. Jennifer France singing this work for the very first time with this particular performance. Mahler instructing in his score that when the soprano enters, to be sung in a happy, childlike manner, absolutely without parody. I'm Steve Seal. The London Philharmonic was in the spotlight on this week's Symphony Cast with music of Hans Abramson and Gustav Mahler. 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

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I'm Steve Seal. 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

Good evening, and welcome to Nocturnes on KVNO. I'm your host, Katrina Narine. I've got music for you, whether you're getting ready for work or just winding down for the day. Thank you for joining me on this late-night musical journey. I have for you, to begin this 11 o'clock hour, Bach's Fugue in G minor, and we'll hear the Trio Sedicento performing here on KVNO.

Fugue in G minor by Bach, performed by Trio Sedicento. And now, music of Alexander Borodin, a work that he considered his most important large-scale work. Here is Symphony No. 2 in B minor, Opus 5. Raphael Kubelik leads the Vienna Philharmonic next here on KVNO.

0: Symphony No. 2 in B minor by Alexander Borodin, performed by the Vienna Philharmonic, led by Raphael Kubelik, here on KVNO, Omaha's classical radio.
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0: 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Whether that means teaching, creating, performing, communicating, or some combination of those, CFM graduates know their education will help them make an impact in the world. 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Also, tickets are still available for Symphonic Connections Live on May 21st at the Strauss Performing Arts Center. It's an evening to immerse yourself in live music, thoughtful conversation, and shared curiosity with fellow classical music lovers. It's hosted by Maestro Ernest Richardson, and there will also be some coffee and snacks there, so be sure to stop in and enjoy a fantastic concert. And now I have for you some Baroque music of Jean-Baptiste Louyer, Suite No. 1 in G minor, and we'll hear guitarist David Russell performing here on KVNO.

Suite number 1 in G minor by Jean-Baptiste Louyer, performed by guitarist David Russell. And to finish up this first hour of the program, some great music of Chopin. Here is his Piano Concerto number 1, performed by Daniel Barenboim and the Berlin State Orchestra led by Andres Nelsons here on KVNO.

0: Piano Concerto No. 1 by Chopin, featuring Daniel Barenboim and the Berlin State Orchestra, led by Andres Nelsons, here on KVNO.
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0: 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You're tuned to Nocturnes. I'm your host, Katrina Narine. We're at the midnight hour, and we'll listen to some music of Frank Bridge, string quartet in E minor No. 1, and we'll hear the Maggini Quartet performing.

String Quartet in E Minor No. 1 by Frank Bridge, performed by the Maggini Quartet. And now, music of Michael Haydn, Flute Concerto in D. This features flautist Emmanuel Paud and the Haydn Ensemble Berlin, led by Hans-Jörg Schellenberger, here on KVNO, Omaha's Classical Radio.

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0: 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And now for a work very popular for this program. It is the finale from Joaquin Turina's Danzas Fantásticas. Jesús López Cobos leads the Cincinnati Symphony Orchestra in this performance here on KVNO.

Great music by Joaquin Turina. That was the finale from his Danzas Fantásticas, performed by the Cincinnati Symphony Orchestra, conducted by Jesús López Cobos. And for the bottom of this midnight hour, here's a nocturne by Chopin. Nocturne number 13 in C minor, performed by Andre Watts here on KVNO.

A great performance by Andre Watts. That was Chopin's Nocturne No. 13 in C minor, Opus 48, No. 1. 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Thank you for joining me for Nocturnes. I'm your host, Katrina Narine. An epic work to begin this 1 o'clock hour, a work by Johannes Brahms that took him over 20 years to complete. His Symphony No. 1 in C minor, Opus 68. And we'll hear two pianists performing this work, Silkthor Matthews and Christian Kuhn, here on KVNO.

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0: 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Robert Salter leads the Guildhall String Ensemble here on KVNO.

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You're tuned to Nocturnes. I'm Katrina Narine. We're in the final hour of the program this morning, and we'll begin with Gioachino Rossini's Il Viaggio a Reims Overture. Neville Mariner leads the Academy of St. Martin in the Fields here on KVNO.

String Quartet, Opus 23 by Howard Hanson, performed by the Ying Quartet. And now, music of Michael Tippett, Fantasia Concertant on the theme of Corelli. William Boughton leads the English String Orchestra here on Classical 90.7 KVNO.

0: Fantasia Concertante on a theme of Corelli by Michael Tippett, performed by the English String Orchestra led by William Boughton here on KVNO.
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0: 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Up next, here on Nocturnes, I have for you instrumental music from The Old Bachelor by Henry Purcell. We'll hear harpsichordist Raymond Leppard leading the English Chamber Orchestra.

instrumental music from The Old Bachelor by Henry Purcell, performed by the English Chamber Orchestra, led by Raymond Leppard. And for the final work of the program today, here is Domenico Scarlatti's Harp Sonata in B Minor, performed by Susan Mirren here on KVNO.

0: Harp Sonata in B Minor by Domenico Scarlatti, performed by Susan Mirren. Stay tuned. Up next is Starlight Classics with Michael Moriarty here on KVNO.
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A happy Tuesday or Friday Eve, if you prefer. Welcome, as always, to Starlight Classics with selections from Felix Mendelssohn's Songs Without Words. The pianist is Paul Lewis.

0: On this early Thursday, selections from Felix Mendelssohn's Songs Without Words. The pianist was Paul Lewis.
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1: Now a work for the guitar by Enrique Granados. His Danza, Española No. 5, the guitarist is Julian Bream.

Omaha's Classical Radio, KVNO, with the Danza Española, number 5, by Enrique Granados. The guitarist was Julian Bream. KVNO is a community outreach of the University of Nebraska at Omaha. 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Marcel Tyberg was an accomplished composer who unfortunately passed away in the Auschwitz concentration camp in 1944. This is his piano sonata number 2 in F-sharp minor. The pianist is Fabio Bidini.

The Piano Sonata No. 2 in F-sharp minor by Marcel Tyberg. The pianist was Fabio Bidini. We'll conclude the hour with Christopher Hogwood conducting the Academy of St. Martin in the Fields. This is the Overture to the Mikado by Sir Arthur Sullivan.

The Overture to the Mikado by Sir Arthur Sullivan, Christopher Hogwood led the Academy of St. Martin in the Fields. 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I'm Michael Moriarty. The Calidore String Quartet begins this hour of Starlight Classics, Ludwig von Beethoven's String Quartet No. 15 in A Minor, Opus 132.

0: from the 16 numbered string quartets composed by Beethoven. That was number 15 in A minor, opus 132, performed by members of the Calidore string quartet.
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Johann Sebastian Bach's Sheep May Safely Graze, with José Cerebriere conducting the Bournemouth Symphony Orchestra. 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The traditional Cherish the Ladies, performed now by guitarist David Russell.

the traditional Cherish the Ladies, performed by guitarist David Russell. We'll finish the hour with Morning from Edvard Grieg's Peer Gynt Suite No. 1, Herbert von Karajan conducting the Berlin Philharmonic.

Morning from Edvard Grieg's Peer Gynt Suite No. 1. Herbert von Karajan led the Berlin Philharmonic. 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I'm Michael Moriarty. We begin the final hour of your Thursday Starlight Classics with Don Juan, Opus 20, by Richard Strauss, Giuseppe Sinopoli conducting the Dresden State Orchestra.

Richard Strauss, known for his tone poems, that was his Don Juan, Opus 20. Giuseppe Sinopoli led the Dresden State Orchestra. 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Guitarist Angel Romero, Estudio Brillante by Francisco Tárrega.

Music for the guitar by Francisco Tarrega, Estudio Brillante. The guitarist was Angel Romero. Next on this early Thursday, pianist Yundi Lee, the Andante Spianato and Grand Polonaise, Opus 22 by Frédéric Chopin.

0: Frédéric Chopin called the poet of the piano. His Andante Spianato and Grand Polonaise in G, Opus 22. The pianist was Yundi Lee.
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0: Let's listen now to the Premier Caprice by Michel Delalande. You'll hear members of the Jean-François Paillard Chamber Orchestra.

the premier Caprice by Michel Delalande, performed by members of the Jean-François Paillard Chamber Orchestra. I'm Michael Moriarty. Have a great Thursday. Thank you, as always, for listening to Starlight Classics. I will leave you with the overture to the beautiful Galatea by Franz von Suppé, Leonard Bernstein, conducting the New York Philharmonic.

Good morning, you early riser. You, how you doing? Jeff Katerba here, KVNO's Morning Classics on this Thursday, May 7th, 2026, 6 a.m. Fair, 49 degrees at the moment today. Sunny and a high of 72 tonight, a low of 47, and a high of 77 tomorrow. Welcome.

I don't know how you experienced that work. Just wonderful. Two pianists, Cynthia Rame and David Allen Ware, two pianos. But it almost had this circular sound, if that makes any sense, as if we, the listeners, were in the middle of this circle of pianos. Or maybe a giant circular keyboard. I don't know how they would do that, but it's kind of a cool image. Anyway, great music to surround ourselves with, you might say, on this Thursday morning. Music from Brahms, Hungarian Dance number 4 in F minor. How about a little Puccini? How about a little Puccini music from La Boheme, KVNO.

0: O Suave Fanciulla from one of the greats, Puccini, La Boheme, Andre Castellanet's orchestra performing. 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

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Cannot wait. We are, well, I guess exactly 2 weeks away. My goodness. Okay, hope to see you there. How about a little Vivaldi in your life? How about music from the Four Seasons? A little Autumn. Jean Lamont leaving Tafa Music here on KVNO, Omaha's Classical Radio.

Great music there from Vivaldi, of course, from The Four Seasons. You heard Autumn, Jean Lamont leading Tafel music and also performing on the violin. Jeff Katerba here, KVNO's Morning Classics on this Thursday, May 7th, 2026. 622, fair, 49 degrees. Today, sunny and a high of 72. Tonight, a low of 47. Tomorrow, a little warmer, high of 77. Warmer still on Saturday, high of 80. Looks like there's about a 20% chance for some thunderstorms Saturday evening, Saturday night. And then Sunday and Monday, lots of sunshine. Great weather to, get outside, maybe work in your garden, go for a little stroll. Take KVNO with you if you like. You can keep us in your pocket on the handy smartphone app. We'll continue with music from Beethoven. This is seven variations on Mozart's The Magic Flute, Emmanuel Ax on the piano, and Yo-Yo Ma on the cello. Wow, what a combo. Enjoy.

Oh my goodness. Beethoven's seven variations on Mozart's The Magic Flute. You heard Yo-Yo Ma on the cello, Emmanuel Ax on the piano. Both of those performers, of course, at the top of their game. Can you imagine what it must be like to be at the top of your game, like one of those musicians, and then you're performing with another musician who is equally at the top of their game? Just magical. I hope you enjoyed that as much as I did. Jeff Katerba here, KVNO's Morning Classics on this lovely, lovely start to this Thursday, May 7th at 6:33. The sun's coming up. I will admit I'm not a big fan of springing forward for the main reason that I don't want to have to lose that an extra hour of sleep that first weekend. But I will admit, as I'm watching the sunrise at this moment, that yeah, it makes more sense for the sun to come up at this time than it would have been at 5:30. That's just too early for the sun. The sun needs its Betty by time. Anyhow, sun's coming up, 6:33. Great music, including this next work from the French film celebrating its 25th anniversary this year, by the way. Amelie, this is three pieces from that film. Jan Tiersen's music, performed here by Duo Transatlantique. KVNO, Omaha's Classical Radio. Enjoy.

Great film, great music. Even if you haven't seen the film, still great music. Three pieces from Amelie, Jan Tiersen, duo Transatlantique performing. 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It's a community and a tradition in the Omaha Council Bluffs Metro. Thank you for making KVNO a part of your life. Guy almost, he almost sounds familiar. Say, what happens when the interviewer is interviewed? Kind of a meta question, I suppose. Anyhow, recently, Mo Alabadi interviewed yours truly for a story he wrote for the UNO student newspaper, The Gateway, the very newspaper where yours truly got his start a couple of years ago. And what a great, it was a great interview. Mo did a wonderful job, asked some great questions, and even encouraged me to do a little drawing, which is included in the story in The Gateway. And you can find the link to the interview that I did with Mo and a link to the interview that Mo did with moi. All of that is kvno.org. On the Jeff Around Town page, you can find that there. Listen back to it if you missed it the other day, Jeff Around Town, and check out that article. It was my, that drawing, by the way, was my first return to the Gateway since my younger days. Anyhow, hope you can check it out, kvno.org. All right, 6:43, Thursday, May 7th, 2026, and lovely. Lovely start to the day, 48 degrees today, sunny and a high of 72. Pretty perfect. Not very buggy yet, although I've seen one mosquito and two moths, I guess. Anyhow, Clara Schumann, great music coming up. Clara Schumann was known for her work ethic, and she was really an intense performer and really focused on her practicing and her rehearsing, wanted to strive for maybe not perfection, but just wanted to keep getting better and better. In 1883, at the age of 64, she fell down a staircase. And yet, the very next day, with the Berlin Philharmonic, she performed. And you wouldn't even have known it. Clara Schumann's Three Romances for Violin and Piano right now. This is Veronica Joachim on the piano and Joseph Silverstein on the violin. KVNO, Omaha's Classical Radio.

Oh, great, great music there from Clara Schumann. Three romances for violin and piano. Joseph Silverstein on the violin, Veronica Joachim on the piano. And coming up on Midday Mixtape, Ben Rasmussen, that's coming up at noon, Ben Rasmussen will have great music from Robert Schumann. Again, that's at noon on Ben's program. 6:54 on this Thursday, May 7th. Jeff Katerba here, KVNO's Morning Classics. A few clouds, 48 degrees today, sunny, and a high of 72. We'll continue with music from Dvorak. 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

0: Music from Dvorak on this Thursday morning. 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Elevating your life and our community for over 53 years. Coffee's brewing, the orchestra's tuning, and you are listening to KVNO's Morning Classics with yours truly, Jeff Katerba, on this gorgeous Thursday morning. 48 degrees today, sunny, and a high of 72. And here he is, the chef, the man himself, Gabriel Escalera. Good morning.
1: Happy Thursday. Not sure about being a chef, but I'll do what I can to survive.
0: It's the Chef and Jeff show once again.
1: That works for me too, you know. And it's one of those things. I got to get in, I got to cook, and I try to enjoy it as, you know, when possible. So I do most of the time.
0: I don't want to make anyone jealous, but Gabriel has brought in. I have learned when Gabriel brings something for me to eat, I don't question it. I don't ask what's in. I just eat it. And I just took a few bites. And if you would share with everyone, maybe you could share your recipe. I don't know. Maybe it's a secret. It's something you made up. It's delicious. Never had anything like it.
1: It's something quick. It's something, a mix of things that I know, I guess. I've seen it. Sometimes you cannot get ingredients, but I call it my version of this Asian omelet. So throw a couple of spoons of chili oil and then a little bit of cheese to start melting and then a couple of eggs on top. Then add a little bit of cabbage, slice of ham, and a little bit of sauce on it, and that's it.
0: A little sweet potato on the side.
1: And sweet potato on the side, yes.
0: Is this a recipe you found, or you just kind of winging it?
1: I kind of saw something very similar to that. Yeah. Yes. Well, the mashed potato section on it, I always try to have sweet mashed potato at home. It's kind of good for the runners, and when you're trying to be active, it helps to recover a little bit of that. So I usually always have mashed potato or sweet potato of some sort of cooked at home.
0: So now you're saying I should go out and go for a jog. I'll put on a 20-minute piece and go run around the campus.
1: You can go walk for a
0: sport coat.
1: That works too.
0: I don't think so. So you get up. You make breakfast for your kids. Too.
1: Yes,
0: send them off to school with a.
1: Yes, I try to make sure they're fed before they go and it works. It works sometimes. My younger ones, sometimes she spends more time getting ready than eating breakfast. Yeah. So I don't know what else to do, right?
0: So they're not taking this to school with them and making everyone jealous.
1: No, this is for home. One of them brings lunch. So sometimes it'll be something like this. Sometimes it'll be just a sandwich.
0: Yeah.
1: But, you know, she goes from school to tennis to.
0: Oh, gosh.
1: Then he's right back to sometimes to school music or whatever.
0: Oh, my goodness. Okay.
1: Yeah. So I kind of have to make sure that they are, you know, because if you give them a bunch of not the best healthiest snacks, they will eat them all.
0: Right. So this is not like back in the day when I was a much younger person. I come home from school, I turn on cartoons, and I eat a Twinkie.
1: It does sound like hostess. It sounds like something pie that I would do too. But growing up, they had some sort of our version of Twinkies as well too. They were made out of. They had flavor, vanilla flavor, I believe, and strawberry too.
0: Oh yeah, yeah. Oh yeah, with the coconut on top, maybe.
1: No, not the.
0: That's a zinger.
1: That's true. Yes.
0: Yeah, man.
1: Yeah.
0: Oh my gosh.
1: I think it was just like a real, definitely Twinkie type of thing.
0: But. Can you imagine in that? I don't know who did. I can't remember who did what, but like, you know, somebody they're in a boardroom somewhere. We got to come up with something. We got to come up with our own Twinkie. It's the zinger. We're going to put coconut on it.
1: Did it work? I don't know. I don't think I tried that one.
0: Okay. Well, now I want one of those. No, I don't. No, I'm eating healthy. All right. And pass the popcorn. Christine will be here too.
1: Yes. So, man, again, every week that she comes in, it reminds me of how much I am missing out on TV shows. But this one I've seen was something of what she's talking about and everything else. It's great. So, again, if you decided to stay home and eat Twinkies, it might be, you know, a good chance to check it out. What is a good recommendation from Christine?
0: The world's oldest and longest running music competitions.
1: Yes. And that movie that she's talking about, I've seen. It's Will Ferrell is in it, so I had to see it, right?
0: I'm a Will Ferrell. Sucker for Will Ferrell.
1: Who wouldn't be? All right. So anyways, if you want to hear what's going on the TV show that is highly recommended, stay tuned at 8 a.m., 4 p.m. this afternoon, and always on kvno.org, my friend.
0: All right, Gabriel. Thanks so very much. And from the archives, time for your Symphonic Sunrise. Maestro, if you don't mind. Yeah. Here is your Omaha Symphony under the direction of Bruce Hangen, the music of Nikolai Rimsky-Korsakov. This is Procession of the Nobles from Mlada. KVNO, Omaha's Classical Radio.

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That's under the direction of Bruce Hagen, by the way, from Mlada, Procession of the Nobles. 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It's 7:11 on this Thursday, May 7th. Jeff Katurba here, KVNO's Morning Classics, 48 degrees. We'll continue with the music of Haydn. This is the first movement from Haydn's Cello Concerto in C. This is the Orchestra of Brittany performing KVNO.

0: You've just heard Haydn's Cello Concerto in C, the first movement, Orchestra of Brittany performing featuring Matt Heimowitz on the cello. 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
0: Oh, and what a lineup it's going to be. 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That is 2 weeks. 2 weeks. It'll be here before we know it. 2 weeks from tonight. We've got your morning Mozart coming up shortly. But first, about a little Frederic Chopin. This is Angela Hewitt performing Nocturne in D-flat. KVNO, Omaha's Classical Radio.

Frédéric Chopin's Nocturne in D-flat, Angela Hewitt on the piano. Jeff Kterba here, KVNO's Morning Classics, on this Thursday, May 7th, 2026. 7:29, almost 7:30, right now 48 degrees. Today, sunny and a high of 72. Tonight, a low of 47. And tomorrow, a little warmer, high of 77. 7:30 on the button, time for your morning Mozart.

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This is Tango Suite. Yo-Yo Ma on the cello performing with Sergio and Odair Assad on the guitars. KVNO.

0: Wow, great music there from Astor Piazzolla. If you're a fan of Chick Corea, you can certainly hear Piazzolla's influence on Chick Corea. And to a certain extent, Chick Corea influenced Piazzolla later in his life as well. That was Tango Suite, Yo-Yo Ma on the cello, Sergio and Odair Asad on the guitars. Congratulations to Jaden Park, the KVNO classical kid for May. Jaden attends Elkhorn Valley View Middle School and plays the cello. You may have heard him playing at the Cathedral Flower Festival last year. And while he believes music is not just something to be performed, but something we all share and feel together. Jaden's won a $300 music scholarship from the Sainer Foundation in memory of Mary Bell Sainer. 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
0: 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Well, you are tuned in if you're hearing my voice. You can listen right now to great music from Telemann. This is Viola Concerto in G, Philomel Baroque Orchestra featuring David Miller on the viola. 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

0: Music from Telemann on this Thursday morning. You heard Viola Concerto in G, the Philomel Baroque Orchestra featuring David Miller on the viola. This is listener-supported Classical 90.7 KVNO HD1 Omaha, elevating your life and our community for over 53 years. Jeff Katerba with you on KVNO's Morning Classics. Excuse me, I've got a little bit of a frog in my throat. Well, that's not fun to have on radio, but all is well. Thursday, May 7th, 2026. Don't worry about me. I'm fine. How are you doing? Hope you're doing well. Hope you're not encountering any frogs, well, at least not in your throat. In French, I believe the term is cat in the throat, but that's a whole different story. Right now, 51 degrees today, a high of 72. Arts today on this edition of Pass the Popcorn. We're stepping into one of the most colorful, chaotic, and unexpected beloved global events in entertainment. Christine Barrett takes us inside the history, the hype, and even the Hollywood version of Eurovision that helped introduce it to American audiences.
1: When I say Eurovision, what comes to mind? Wild costumes, outrageous sets, high production pop songs, small, little-known European countries. Hello, this is Christine Barrett, graduate of the UNO MFA in Screenwriting Program, filmmaker and aspiring TV writer for Pass the Popcorn for KVNO's Arts Today. If you said yes to any and all of the above, then you're on track. And if you've never seen Eurovision, well, you're in for a treat. The Eurovision Song Contest is a yearly international song competition organized by the European Broadcasting Union that dates back to 1956. It's the longest-running international music competition on television and one of the world's longest-running television programs. Each competing country sends one musical competitor, and then winners are voted on by delegates from each country as well as the general public. I will admit that, as an American, the voting system and points rating makes no sense to me at all, but it's presented in a way that is very high stakes and exciting to watch. The performances are judged based on the song itself, but the competitors really lean into the pageantry of the whole event and try to create the most memorable visuals they can to go along with their song. The most famous band to ever come out of the competition is, without a doubt, ABBA, who broke out onto the global scene in 1974 with their hit Waterloo after winning Eurovision for their home country of Sweden. Go watch that performance on YouTube. It is quintessential Eurovision and will pretty much prepare you for what to expect when you tune in to this year's competition starting on May 12th. Streaming live on Peacock and YouTube over the course of 3 nights, Eurovision will narrow down 35 competing countries over 2 semi-final rounds on May 12th and 14th, and then go on to the final round on May 16th. Does that sound like a lot? Yes, it does. But when it comes to Eurovision, more is more. Maybe you're not entirely sold on this yet. I understand. But what if I told you there's also a fictional movie about Eurovision you can watch? Eurovision Song Contest, The Story of Fire Saga, is a 2000 film starring Will Ferrell and Rachel McAdams as two small-town singers from Húsavík, Iceland, who become their country's unlikely entry into the global music competition. It is a hilarious and highly feel-good movie that appeals to both fans of the real Eurovision and fans of Will Ferrell behaving ridiculously. It also features many of the real-life Eurovision competitors and even bases some of the outlandish songs and performances created for the film off real-life past competitors. Maybe you'll tune in and see the world's next ABBA, or maybe you'll tune in and see someone sing their song live from inside a hamster wheel. When it comes to Eurovision, it's always a surprise what you're going to get, but it is never a disappointment. This has been Christine Barrett for Pass the Popcorn for KVNO's Arts Today.
0: And if you'd like to listen again to that Arts Today feature, tune in today at 4 o'clock with Colleen Cook during Classical Commute, or go to kvno.org now or anytime to listen back to that arts feature and others as well. We'll continue with music from Albinoni. This is Adagio in G minor, Sir Neville Mariner Leading Academy of St. Martin in the Fields here on KVNO.

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0: Jeff Kotrba here, KVNO's Morning Classics on this Thursday, May 7th, Friday Eve. Darn near Friday, as Otis likes to say. Well, which means tomorrow, Friday. 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Again, Friday favorites here on KVNO. We've got music now from Handel. This is the overture from Taddeo. This is Trevor Pinnock leading the English concert, Simon Standage on the violin, KVNO, Omaha's Classical Radio.

You've been listening to the overture from the opera Teseo by Handel, first performed in 1713 and featured magical effects. Can you imagine 1713? Magical effects such as flying dragons. All these transformational scenes and apparitions, just incredible. Now, some of the machinery for the magical effects broke down. And it was a little bit of a rough start, but it all worked out just fine, and it's great music. And you've just been listening to Trevor Pinnock leading the English concert featuring Simon Standage on the violin. No magical flying dragons that I can... Let me look out the window. Nope, clear skies. All right, we'll continue with guitar music. This is Julian Breen performing Taroba Guitar Sonatina, the Allegretto, KVNO, Omaha's Classical Radio.

Lovely performance there from Julian Bream, performing the music of Taroba. Guitar Sonatina, you heard the Allegretto from that work. Jeff Kirby here, KVNO's Morning Classics, Thursday, gorgeous Thursday, May 7th, 2026, 8:23 right now, a few clouds, 51 degrees, today sunny and a high of 72, tonight a low of 47, tomorrow a little warmer, high of 77, warmer still on Saturday, high of 80, looks like there's a good chance, well, a slight chance, I should say, for some thunderstorms Saturday night, and then a good chance for sunshine again Sunday and Monday. We'll continue with music from Sir Edward Elgar. He was a bit of a self-critic, as most creatives are from time to time. But you have to give yourself some grace, of course, and move on to the next thing. But at one point, he composed the work you're about to hear. It was actually an anniversary gift for his wife, Alice. And it became one of Elgar's most favorite compositions. And that sort of marked the point when he had arrived, you might say, as a mature composer and loved his own work in this case, maybe because he loved his wife so much. Either way, it's beautiful music, Serenade for Strings in E Minor. I would love for you to listen to this for the next 12 minutes or so. It's just gorgeous. Sir Edward Elgar, this is the London Philharmonic Orchestra performing KVNO.

0: coming in for a gentle landing there, the London Philharmonic Orchestra. The music, the gorgeous music of Sir Edward Elgar, Serenade for Strings in E Minor. Programming on KVNO is sponsored by the Omaha Chamber Music Society, presenting the final concert in its heritage series, The Music of Brahms. That's coming up this Sunday, May 10th at 3 p.m. at the Omaha Conservatory of Music. The program includes solo piano works, Hungarian dances for piano four hands, the violin sonata, and his string quintet number 2. Ticket information can be found at omahachambermusic.org.
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0: 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We'll continue with the Empire Brass performing the music of Maurice Ravel, Pavane for a Dead Princess, KVNO, Omaha's

There's just something about brass music. What a great performance there from Empire Brass, Maurice Ravel's Pavane for a Dead Princess here on KVNO. We'll continue with Franz Schubert's Five German Dances, Gidon Kremer leading Chamber Orchestra of Europe. Gidon Kremer also on the violin, KVNO, Omaha's Classical Radio.

0: Franz Schubert's Five German Dances on this fine Thursday morning, just for you. Gidon Kremer leading and performing on the violin with the Chamber Orchestra of Europe. This is listener-supported classical, 90.7 KVNO HD1 Omaha, elevating your life and our community for over 53 years. Jeff Katerba with you on KVNO's Morning Classics on this gorgeous start to the day. Yeah, a few clouds, 51 degrees. Otherwise, today, sunny and a high of 72. And joining me now, host of Afternoon Classics and Modern Classics, Allison Jay. Good morning.
1: Good morning, Jeff.
0: How are you?
1: Doing great. Just happy to be here in this lovely day in the studio, sharing the great music with the great people.
0: It's all true. What you say, I concur, I agree. And you're in the home stretch for the kiddos, school,
1: oh, yeah,
0: all that?
1: A couple weeks. We're doing AP exams, okay. That's where I am. My kids are old, so.
0: So you're now. This explains why you're happy to be here.
1: Yes, right. We had to get up super early and drop them off early today for the first AP exams. Anyway,
0: how are they feeling about all that?
1: They're feeling good.
0: Yeah.
1: Yeah. They're prepared. Yeah.
0: You've got smart kids.
1: Well, okay. Yes, but boy. Those emotions, teenage emotions, up and down. They need classical music to regulate their emotions.
0: Exactly.
1: It helps.
0: It really, we hear that all the time from folks of all ages.
1: Right?
0: Even little ones in the back seat in the car seat.
1: Totally. You know? My kids, we taught them, they could recognize music and they would be able to say, like, we trained them like dogs to like say, Four Seasons by Vivaldi.
0: Man, I love it. I wonder how many
1: those kids are little sponges.
0: I wonder how many kids their first words were the name of like a composer.
1: Hey, you know, why not? It can happen for you too.
0: I know some adults who would benefit from learning some.
1: Yeah,
0: you know,
1: these are good things to learn and memorize. I don't know. It sharpens, keeps that brain sharp.
0: I started to reset my meditation practice and a little mindfulness meditation thing.
1: Uh-huh.
0: I kind of got away from it, but we were talking during the discourse portion of it, and just I was realizing how fortunate I am to have this job and to be at KVNO because, yes, we're doing things behind the scenes. You know, we're not just kicking our feet up, sipping coffee all the time.
1: No,
0: you know,
1: no.
0: There's a lot going on, but. We are listening to this music as even if we're doing other things.
1: Right.
0: And it really, truly helps with one's concentration.
1: Yeah.
0: I really believe that. So anyway, all right. What do you have coming up on?
1: We're lucky.
0: We are lucky. What's coming up on Modern Classics?
1: Tomorrow, Modern Classics. I have music from Chinese and Chinese American composers. And all of this has never been heard before on KVNO.
0: Love it.
1: I love to bring new music to our listeners. It's quite a mix. I've got some harp and violin solos, several performances by the Pan Pacific Ensemble, which is a wind quintet that specifically works to build a bridge between China, Southeast Asia, and the Americas.
0: Mm.
1: And then music from a new album called Fantasyland by Chinese composer Yu Peng Chen, who became famous for his video game scores.
0: Mm-hmm.
1: So his music is very lyrical. It tells a story. It sounds a lot like a film score to me. It's really fun to listen to.
0: It's amazing what, you know, because you've played some other, Ben has too, some other music from video games.
1: There's
0: a crossover.
1: There's some depth to those scores, honestly.
0: It's not the days of Pong. You're not old enough to know about Pong.
1: I know about Pong.
0: Yeah, okay. Did you play it when it actually came out?
1: No. I was like Super Mario Brothers, Nintendo, the original Nintendo. That was my jam.
0: Pac-Man or Ms. Pac-Man?
1: Oh, Ms. Pac-Man.
0: Yeah. What happened to Pac-Man?
1: I don't know.
0: It's all Ms. Pac-Man, which is great, but I don't know what happened to Pac-Man.
1: Interesting. I don't know.
0: Okay, all right.
1: Something to look into.
0: All right, my friend. Okay, again, tomorrow night.
1: Tomorrow night, 9 to midnight, Modern Classics.
0: All right. Thanks so much, Allison, and we'll continue with music that... From what I understand, has never been in a video game. Johann Sebastian Bach's Keyboard Concerto No. 3 in D Major. This is the Columbia Symphony Orchestra performing, featuring Glenn Gould on the piano. KVNO.

0: Johann Sebastian Bach, keyboard concerto number 3 in D major. That was the Columbia Symphony Orchestra performing, featuring Glenn Gould on the piano. 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
0: Oh, and there's a full lineup that evening. So much happening. Doors open at 6. There'll be coffee and tea. Folks from the symphony will be there. Folks from KVNO will be there. There'll be coffee and tea and wine afterwards. And so many other things happening. 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Jeff Katerba here, KVNO's Morning Classics right now. A few clouds, 55 degrees. Today, sunny, high of 72. Tonight, a low of 47. Tomorrow, a little cloudier, but a high of 77. And then as we look ahead to the weekend, high of 80 on Saturday. About a 20% chance for some thunderstorms Saturday night. And then lots of sunshine again Sunday and Monday. Even maybe a high of 82 on Monday. We'll continue with music from Johann Nepomuk Hummel. This is the trumpet concerto in E-flat. Raymond Leppard leading the National Philharmonic Orchestra, featuring none other than Wynton Marsalis on the trumpet. KVNO, Omaha's Classical Radio.

0: Johann Nepomuk Hummel, the trumpet concerto in E flat. Raymond Leonard leading the National Philharmonic Orchestra, featuring none other than the incredible Wynton Marsalis on the trumpet. Congratulations to Jaden Park, the KVNO classical kid for May. Jaden attends Alcorn Valley View Middle School and plays the cello. 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
0: Say, just a reminder, tomorrow, Friday Favorites, 1 to 4 p.m. You can get your request in right now by calling 402-554-5866 or go to kvno.org or the KVNO smartphone app, and then tune in between 1 and 4 tomorrow, and your host, Emily MacGyver, will do her very best to get your request on the program. Sure hope you can stick around for Midday Classics at 10 o'clock. Sherry Brownrigg will be here with a fantastic tour de force from Rachmaninoff. This is Jeff Katerba reminding you that everyone is creative. You are creative. Hope you have a wonderful Thursday, and we'll take you out with some great music from Beethoven, Piano Concerto No. 3 in C minor. This is the London Symphony Orchestra performing, featuring John O'Connor.

0: Jeanette Sorrell founded the early music ensemble Apollo's Fire back in 1992.
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0: That day has yet to come. The fire is burning hotter than ever. Conductor Jeanette Sorrell and Apollo's Fire in concert in Cleveland on the next performance today from 8 p.m.
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Good morning. Welcome to Thursday. Sherry Brownrigg with you on Midday Classics here on KVNO. And you've made the turn on the work week, and I do hope that it has been a great work week for you. And if not, maybe today and tomorrow, your last chance to make it great. And we've got wonderful music ahead, including our tour de force today from Sergei Rachmaninoff. But I do want to tell you first that support for programming on KVNO has been provided by The Next Chapter, a woman-owned independent bookstore in Midtown, Omaha. Offering new books and gifts, indoor and outdoor seating is available, and visitors can order canned cocktails, beer, and wine to drink while they read. 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So the tour de force, let's get to that now, from Sergei Rachmaninoff. This is a work that, draws on a previous composer that many others, like Brahms, actually drew on his work as well, Rhapsody on a Theme by Paganini. And Paganini wasn't known so much for being a great composer as he was for being an incredible violinist. In fact, it was rumored that he had made a pact with the devil, that that's the only way that he could play as good as he did. But there was a wellspring of things to draw on for this particular work. And it's Opus 43 for Rachmaninoff, performed here by the Mahler Chamber Orchestra. Claudio Abbado is on the podium, and on the piano, Yuzha Wang. It's your tour de force on this Thursday, Omaha's Classical Radio, KVNO.

0: Oh, that is stunning. Rhapsody on a Theme of Paganini, Opus 43 from Sergei Rachmaninoff. Yuzha Weng on the piano along with the Mahler Chamber Orchestra. And that's your tour de force on this Thursday here on KVNO. And looking forward to tomorrow's tour de force, a symphony that Robert Schumann revised over and over again. You can hear that at 10 a.m. tomorrow morning here on KVNO. And support for programming on KVNO comes from the Omaha Symphony, featuring the Texas Tenors May 23rd and 24th at the Holland Center. 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
1: Where can you go to find out what's happening in the arts in the Omaha area? 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
0: Taking a look at the arts calendar and a few entries for today. Well, Omaha Artists, Inc., the art show is happening downtown at Clover 24. Also, there's a really great exhibition happening at the Chris Library on the campus here of UNO. Check out the arts calendar, kvno.org. KVNO is a community outreach of the University of Nebraska at Omaha. The Department of Black Studies highlights the contributions and experiences of African people around the world. Black Studies promotes critical thinking, global awareness, and community engagement, preparing students for academic, professional, and civic success. 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Well, how about a symphony from Haydn? There are so many to choose from. This is Symphony No. 58 in F, performed by Trevor Pinnock, conducting the English Concert on Midday Classics on Classical 90.7 KVNO.

0: The English Concert perform Haydn's Symphony No. 58 in F on this Thursday morning, just for you here on KVNO. Hey, did you know there's a variety of different ways to listen? I'm not sure how you're listening right now, but let me tell you all the ways. 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
0: 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I call it a big event, but really what it is an intimate opportunity to hear the music you love, interacting with Maestro Ernest Richardson and the Omaha Symphony and KVNO personalities during the concert, and it's at Strauss Performing Arts Center. 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You're very close to the stage. And tickets are only $35. 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It is going to be a fantastic event. Next up, we've got music from Béla Bartók, and this is really a great work. It's called Dance Suite, and it was actually created, this is something I did not know, I'm curious if you did, it was created to celebrate the 50th anniversary of the union of the cities Buda and Pest to form the Hungarian capital, Budapest. I did not know that they were once two separate cities. Performed here by George Schulte and the Chicago Symphony Orchestra. Really a wonderful work. And you're hearing it right here on KVNO. Enjoy.

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George Schulte and the Chicago Symphony Orchestra perform on listener-supported Classical 90.7 KVNO HD1 Omaha, elevating your life and our community for nearly 54 years. Wow. Thanks for being with us here at KVNO. Coming up tomorrow from 1 until 4, it's Friday Favorites. It's something we do every Friday, and that is give the reins of the station over to you. You get to tell us what to play. And here's how to make that request for Emily. 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And Friday Favorites 1 to 4 every Friday here on KVNO. We start hour 2 with music from Tchaikovsky and his string quartet number 1 in D, opus 11, one of only three string quartets that he finished in his lifetime. Here's the Ying Quartet performing on Omaha's Classical Radio, KVNO.

0: Tchaikovsky never fails to please, and that's his string quartet number 1 in D major, opus 11, performed by the Ying Quartet here on KVNO. Programming is sponsored by the UNO College of Arts and Sciences, presenting an evening of math and art on Tuesday, May 12th at 7 p.m. Professor Henry Siegerman of Oklahoma State University will discuss mathematical ideas through 3D printed forms, virtual design, and virtual reality. He will also share how students create mathematical designs in a hands-on 3D printing course. 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
1: He was the incomparable painter of mystery, silence, the infinite, of the passing cloud and the sunlit shimmer of the waves. That's Henri Pougnet speaking of Claude Debussy. And hi there, this is Beau McLaughlin. Come explore the world of Debussy with me. Debussy, who threw himself into the glittering world of Paris before the Great War, drawing inspiration from the painters and poets and painting the world in sound. 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
0: Say, if you missed this week's Jeff Around Town, never fear, you can find it online at kvno.org. And in this particular Jeff Around Town, Jeff talks to Mo Al-Ibadi, who's a student here at UNO, and he had interviewed Jeff for The Gateway, the student newspaper, and that's the newspaper where Jeff got his start back in the day. 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Next up, music to break your heart. Three pieces from Schindler's List. And the violin here is from Gil Shaham. And Gil Shaham says that this is the most requested work wherever he goes. If he's in concert and asks what should he play, this is it. This is what people want to hear. And the composer, of course, John Williams. And this performance is with Gil Shaham and the Boston Symphony Orchestra under the direction of John Williams. It's a good heartbreaking, though. Good for all of us. And here it is for you, right here on Classical 90.7 KVNO.

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0: And we're 2 weeks away today. We've still got some seats left, so head over to kvno.org and find out how you can be a part of this wonderful event. Ben is next. He's got the midday mixtape for you. Music from Mozart, some Amy Beach, also a wonderful medley of TV themes from composer Jerry Goldsmith. That's going to be fun. We'll finish up with Johann Strauss Jr. and the overture from The Gypsy Baron. I'm Sherry Brownrigg. Thanks for letting KVNO be a part of your day.

That was the Canadian Brass with Lord Willoughby's March, music of William Byrd, here on the Midday Mixtape. Ben Rasmussen here. Hope that you are doing well on Omaha's Classical Radio, KVNO, your source for arts in the metro. And also, we have things like Pass the Popcorn. And we just had that, actually. It's Thursday. Christine Burright this morning had a small screen watch on Pass the Popcorn. And you can catch it again at 4. Or check out Pass the Popcorn as a part of our Arts Today features at kvno.org. Speaking of television and small screen, Jerry Goldsmith, a composer for films, but also for television, here's a medley of some of his television themes performed by the London Symphony Orchestra. See which ones you can catch as you listen to the Midday Mixtape on KVNO.